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Barry Allen and a Freedom Fest Military Appreciation Month going on all month long of June. And yeah, we've got a couple of more days left. 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
1: Less than an hour from now, you're going to hear Josh Ross if you're up in Brainerd at BIR. Lakes Jam going on, and a lot of people all looking forward to that show. And then Bailey Zimmerman at 10 o'clock. Chris and Chelsea out there. It's Wild Country 99. Request to John Morgan now. We were young.

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0: That's Morgan Wallen, Wild Country 99. You know, him and Ella Langley did a duet together, and Ella Langley announced that she's got a tour coming October 31st, Halloween. It's going to be a special day, a holiday. She's coming out to St. Paul out at Grand Casino Arena. And a lot of people are speculating that Morgan Wallen could stop out if he doesn't have a show and do a duet with her. We'll see. Here she is now. It's Be Her.
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4: 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She's got a couple exes out there. Song's all about them. It's called All My Exes. Another.

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forward to seeing some Nate Smith action. He's a pretty good artist in my mind. He's going to be up at WeFest this year in August. It's Wild Country 99 and Barry Allen. I'm going to jump out of here. Allie, she's going to take care of the rest of your evening and keep you going with all kinds of great music. Remember, Bailey Zimmerman tonight. Lakes Jam, it's not too late to get out there. If you want to go right now, you better head out there. I'll be back again noon tomorrow. Allie's coming up. It's Wild.

St. Cloud. You're home for the Kelly Jordan Show in the morning and Chris and Chelsea every afternoon.

Rich on Wild Country 99. It's Ali. Happy Saturday to you. I hope you have been soaking up this delicious weather. And if you're at Lakes Jam, you're having a blast. How could you not? Chris and Chelsea out there. We've got some fun artists out there. What a beautiful weekend. Coming up in the show, we're going to be talking about some things that you're going to be doing for the 4th of July. Yep, it's next weekend already. And then we'll be moving on to Freedom Fest, another music festival. Ooh, I love this time of year. Stella Lefty.

0: 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It's part of who we are. And this summer, we're saying thank you with a weekend full of live country music at Freedom Fest featuring Scotty McCreery. I'm a rocket
1: 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Hey, this is Scotty McCreery.
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John Morgan on Wild Country 99. Welcome to your gorgeous, beautiful, amazing weekend. And coming up, we've got 4th of July. So a lot of times we want to check out some fireworks. What are some of the best and worst places for 4th of July celebrations? Well, I mean, obviously, what comes to mind, at least for me, is, you know, Las Vegas. Number one for 100 best, like amazing, amazing, amazing. Second that comes in, that comes to mind is New York City. I mean, I can totally get that. We've got a few more that are in the running and we're going to talk about it. What do you got? 320-656-WILD. Where are you going to check out these celebrations? And let's find out if they're on the list. Raleigh Green, Change My Mind on Wild Country.

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3: 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They've got new music out called Son of Jolene. 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

Thomas Rhett on Wild Country 99. It's Allie. Happy weekend to you. Talking about 4th of July. 4th of July weekend. Already next weekend. And where are you going for celebrations? We're talking about some of the best and worst of them. And some of you have texted in some really great... some really great ones and a couple of stories and mishaps that have happened. Oh, man, it brings it all back, doesn't it? Some of the top ones, of course, was Las Vegas. A runner-up was New York City. And guess what? Minneapolis and St. Paul, both back-to-back, got nominated for some of the best displays and celebrations for 4th of July. Woohoo! Way to go, Minnesota! Taking it by storm once again.

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otherwise known as Jason Williams, on Wild Country 99. It's Allie. Happy weekend to you. So as we talk about the 4th of July and as we move into a holiday weekend next weekend, we popped off some of the top places to celebrate. And Minnesota was in there, both Minneapolis and St. Paul. Woo woo. Love that so much for us. Some that were not so hot were Laredo, Texas, Baton Rouge, Louisiana, Cleveland. So I guess the moral is that you come to Minnesota for the music festivals and for our celebrations because we are the finest at it. Aren't we? We love our summers.

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Morgan Wallen on Wild Country 99. It's Allie. Happy Saturday to you. This next artist is going to be at WeFest, and that's just around the corner. August 6th, she's going to be headlining. Here she is with John Mayer. Lainey Wilson, Phone, Keys,

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Josh Ross on Wild Country 99. Josh is probably playing right now. If you're at Lake Stem, you are enjoying some amazing music. And then after that, Bailey Zimmerman. Oh, what's not to love? I wish I was there with you, but I am glad I'm with the rest of you guys listening. So it has been fantastic. Music festivals, summertime, grilling. Ooh, it's so awesome. I love it.

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0: 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It's part of who we are. And this summer, we're saying thank you with a weekend full of live country music at Freedom Fest, featuring Scotty McCreery.
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Hamilton on Wild Country 99. It's Allie. Welcome to the weekend. We are going to be talking about swimming season. It's summertime, so we need to be talking about it. And specifically, if you shower before getting into the pool. We're discussing it all next. Riley Green on Wild

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Your home for the Kelly Jordan Show in the morning and Chris and Chelsea every afternoon.

All-American Girl on Wild Country 99. It's Allie. We are talking swimming season, and specifically, if you shower before getting into the pool, specifically a public pool. I mean, and not just like a full shower, just mostly a rinse off. So I need to know, how many of you actually shower before getting into a pool? Text me, 320-656-WILD. I want to find out, and I want to find out if I'm the oddball or if I'm the norm. We'll see coming up.

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Country 99. Days like these are the ones that we like to celebrate because it's beautiful out and it's summer in Minnesota. And when you get a good summer, whoo, you don't want to let it go. And usually summertime means that we're swimming. So I've got to know, how many of you are showering before getting into a public pool? In a poll online, people were split about 50-50. I'm actually surprised about that. 52% said they do not rinse out before getting into a public pool, and 44% say, yep, they sure do. Some of the texts I had coming through are kind of split too, and I was surprised. I am going to talk about a little bit more coming up with this cool rinse off and such. Stay tuned. Taylor Swift, I Knew It, I Knew You, on Wild.

beer joint with a few of the guys, with this cute little country girl called Maya. And boy, let me tell you, she was the prettiest thing I'd ever seen in a pair of boots. Well, she walked right up to me, handed me a beer, gave me a look like, let's get out of here.

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It's Allie, and we're talking all things pool and all things summer, specifically rinsing off before you hit the pool. So people are split about 50-50 online, and also the text I'm getting in, it's about 50-50. You know, half of people say they don't rinse off. The other half say, yep, we sure do. And it may seem unnecessary, but the biggest factor is it helps keep the pool clean. That's what they say if you don't shower or rinse off prior to. Now, some say it also helps protect your hair. But really, my biggest thing about the pool is this. I've been in some really great balanced pools, and I've been in some real bad ones that I'm not even dipping my toe in there because there is so much funk in there. It's not happening. My thing is, I'm showering after I get out because I need the chlorine off. I don't want all the itchy, icky skin stuff, and whatever I've been in needs to come off. 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That's okay. Talk

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2: 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He won it in a friendly bet. Wink, wink, we'll see. Here he is now with I Didn't Come Here to Leave.

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99, it's Allie. I hope you're having a fabulous weekend. How could you not? It's gorgeous out there. Coming up, Luke Bryan, bookends, Lukes and Lukes. We saw him last weekend and it was fabulous, even though he was dying. As soon as he started, he was struggling because of allergies, and we must have some really, really tough pollen up here. But he was such a trooper. He did amazing. He finished strong, and here he is now.

99. It's Allie. Happy Saturday to you. We are teaming up with Freedom Fest. You know, after Lakes Jam, it's the next one coming up, and I can't wait to see you there. Barry and I are going to be there. Chris and Chelsea, I think the whole gang is going to be there. It's going to be so fun. But if you are military, we want to honor you. It's Military Appreciation Month. So if you're currently serving or have served, upload a service photo at our website, wildcountry99.com. 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Thank you. Corey Kent.

0: 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Supporting our military isn't something we just do every now and then. It's part of who we are. And this summer, we're saying thank you with a weekend full of live country music at Freedom Fest featuring Scotty McCreery.
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Country 99. It's Allie. I hope you're enjoying your weekend. It sure is gorgeous. If you're at Lakes Jam, you are having a party. And if you're listening, you got to be partying too, because it's beautiful out. So I hope you're enjoying it. And, you know, this next artist, he likes to talk about boots a whole heck of a lot. Here's John.

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weekend. It's Allie. I hope you are loving your time this weekend because it sure is nice out. We've got some new music on the way by Cole Swindell, and it is such a sweet song. I can't wait for you to hear it. In the meantime, here's Kenny. Carry on.

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2: 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It's a deeply personal track celebrating his transition into fatherhood. 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

Country 99. He was at Woodstock last weekend, and he blew the roof off the place. He was amazing. It's Allie. I'm about to head on out of here. I cannot wait to talk to you tomorrow, and I can't wait to hear from you. Enjoy your evening. Zach Don King on Wild.

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0: 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And this summer, we're saying thank you with a weekend full of live country music at Freedom Fest, featuring Scotty McCreery.
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2: Concerned parents who want to safeguard their kids from predators face a dilemma when it comes to sending young ones off to activities such as sports and summer camp. 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InfoTrack's Roy Mackey tracked down an expert to bring you the story. Roy?
11: Thanks, Chris. Our guest is attorney Norman Bates. He's an expert on the topic of the prevention of sexual violence against children and the co-author of a book called Preventing Child Sexual Abuse in Youth Serving Organizations, Guidelines for Managers and Parents. Mr. Bates, welcome to InfoTrack.
3: Oh, thank you. I'm pleased to be on the show.
11: How serious of a problem is sexual abuse against kids today?
3: Well, that's a loaded question because there's a qualitative answer and a quantitative to get to the point. We don't really know how extensive the problem is because one of the issues we've discovered is that the crime is often underreported. It's not unusual for a person who's been a victim of that crime to report it 10 years after it happened, especially in light of the fact that a lot of the kids are young. You know, they could be as young as 4 or 5 years old or maybe 10 or 12. On a qualitative standpoint, without a doubt, and I've worked on hundreds of rape and murder cases in my career, I think it is the most insidious crime because it just destroys life. It's just horrible.
11: Now, your focus in what you've written is youth-serving organizations. Can you give us just an example of the kinds of organizations that can potentially have problems?
3: Well, it can include a pretty wide range. I mean, the obvious would be things like the Boy Scouts and the YMCAs and Boys and Girls Clubs and those kind of facilities. But it also includes things like summer camps. something like the karate instructor or judo or something along that line, where the kids are working with these instructors on a one-on-one basis, after-school sports programs, little league, soccer coach, anything that deals with kids where there's adult interaction with kids, you know, ranging in age from 5 on up. Daycare centers are a part of it too, but our focus is a little bit more on the organization where there's a lot of interaction between adults and kids.
11: I think in this day and age, most parents would just automatically assume that these kinds of organizations that you just described would have all kinds of safeguards in place, but that's not necessarily the case.
3: No, it's not, unfortunately. You know, even with the best of intentions, you could take a large organization, you know, like the Boy Scouts, and not to pick on them, but just as an example, they may have lots of good policies and procedures in place to deal with the supervision of adults and to prohibit one-on-one contact alone with a child. But you've got so many, you know, Boy Scout troops, or, you know, if you could use other examples, it's up to the quality of the management, if you will, at the local level that's ultimately critical.
11: Are the greater targets of these kinds of predators in these organizations boys or girls, or is it essentially equal?
3: We researched these issues, and I think we found a slightly higher percentage of female victims versus male. But again, because these things are so often not reported or underreported or reported years later, we can't say absolutely for sure. I can say with a certain degree of comfort that the vast majority of the offenders, the predators, are male. There's very few that you run into where the female a pedophile.
11: There is something called grooming that you write about. It's a technique that's used by sexual predators. Just explain what that term is for people who are not familiar with it.
3: Well, it just means that they are, over a period of time, getting to know the child and different contact with them. They could, you know, range from emotional coercion to something as subtle as giving the child a ride home or giving them gifts. So over a period of time, but it's not something that happens overnight. It can happen over a period of weeks, months, maybe even years.
11: Our guest on InfoTrack is attorney Norman Bates. He is an expert on the prevention of sexual violence against children and the co-author of Preventing Child Sexual Abuse in Youth-Serving Organizations, Guidelines for Managers and Parents. So, Norman, a parent is sending a child off to summer camp. How can they minimize the risk of child abuse in a camp setting?
3: Well, I think two critical things. First of all, you have to talk to your child. I know it's one of the most sensitive subjects that you'd have to deal with. I'm a parent, but my kids are all grown now. I do have a grandchild, and I certainly worry about him. But you've got to have a conversation with your kid about what is inappropriate conversation or inappropriate touching by, you know, the camp counselor or even an older teenage child, so that your child feels comfortable to, in turn, report that to you as the parent. And as a parent, you can then follow through and have some kind of investigation conducted. The other half of it is talking to the people who manage that program, whether it's a summer camp or otherwise, and asking them how they screen, how they do background checks on both the employees and the volunteers. You don't want to forget the volunteers. Even though they're not paid, they're still potentially at risk. And also how they supervise, what their rules are with respect to the one-on-one contact with a child, and seeing if they're tied into it. Do they train their staff, for example, to recognize that some other staff member might be engaging in inappropriate behavior? And by the way, it is against the law in most states for an employee to not report suspected child sexual abuse. That is a criminal code event that if you don't report it, you could be facing jail time yourself.
11: Many youth organizations conduct background checks. Can you just talk about the value of those, and do they make a big difference?
3: Yeah, I think the big issue with background checks is certainly making sure that the employee or volunteer knows you're going to do a background check. That fact alone may discourage them from applying for the job, so it could have that potential deterrent effect. The other issue, of course, is actually doing a criminal history check and looking for convictions. They may be child sex offense related or some other crime, a violent crime, that you wouldn't want to hire that person to work with young kids either. The biggest problem is that if you do a criminal history check on someone in the state where you're located, unless you have, through unusual circumstances, access to the FBI's database, you're only going to get what happened in that state. So here in Massachusetts, only gives you Massachusetts, doesn't give you anything else but that one state. So I always caution employers that when you're doing a background check, you know, if that person comes from another state, that you want to check that state as well, just to cover your bases.
11: I think perhaps the saddest part of all of this is that when it does occur, many times kids are afraid to say anything, and it haunts them for years, and the predator continues to prey on other kids.
3: Yeah, that's it, and that's one of the harsh realities here, that this person doesn't get prosecuted, they don't have a criminal history that could be discovered, so they continue to be employed, and they continue to offend and just cause severe damage to these kids. We've seen plenty in the news about men in their 40s and 50s and so forth who are still dealing with the effects of child sexual abuse as a result of the Catholic Church incidents that have come to surface during the last 20 years.
11: If you could point out one misconception that parents have regarding this whole topic of child sexual abuse, what would it be?
3: There's no such thing as a profile of an offender or a profile of a child. These pedophiles don't look like a certain type. That's often the person who seems to be really nice, the kids like them, and all that stuff. So, yeah, if you're looking for a profile, it does not exist. I think that's probably the biggest misconception.
11: Norman Bates, attorney and co-author of Preventing Child Sexual Abuse in Youth-Serving Organizations, Guidelines for Managers and Parents. Norman, do you have a website where people can learn more?
3: Yeah, we sure do. LiabilityConsultants.com.
11: Well, thank you again for joining us on InfoTrack.
3: I appreciate the opportunity.
11: And for InfoTrack, I'm Roy Mackey.
2: 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Straight ahead.
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2: How you think about money can help you make better financial decisions. And our next guest says we can all learn a lot by observing very wealthy people. Paul Sullivan is the Wealth Matters columnist for the New York Times, and he's author of The Thin Green Line, The Money Secrets of the Super Wealthy. Paul, welcome to the show.
13: Hey, thanks for having me on.
2: You compare people who are rich with people who are wealthy. What's the difference there?
13: It may sound like I'm splitting the atom, but there's a very big difference. Rich, in my view, is a number. It's a number on a bank account, on a brokerage statement. Perhaps it's the number you get when you type your address into Zillow. It doesn't imply the security that comes with being wealthy. Wealthy is being able to make choices in life, not have choices made for you. Being wealthy is not about the amount of money you earn. It's about the choices and decisions you make that give you security.
2: What's the difference between how the average person thinks about money versus how a super wealthy person thinks about money?
13: The average person gets constrained by having, for example, a budget when it comes to debt. And a budget is about deprivation. It's like being on a diet, but with your money. And as we know, you know, diets fail. Budgets also fail. A super wealthy person is going to have a plan that involves choices and that has contingencies in case something goes wrong. I mean, most likely something will go wrong, but that plan toward whatever that goal may be that goal to be more philanthropic, be that goal to buy another house or to use money in the best possible way to educate their children, there's always a plan there, and it has that positive spin to it, not that negative connotation of depriving ourselves of something.
2: Is your advice targeted to people climbing the financial ladder, or could it also work for somebody who's barely making ends meet?
13: Look, I wish I could say it could help somebody barely making ends meet, but this is geared more towards the middle class reader and up. I mean, the unfortunate thing is life is unfair. If you're barely making it, you've got to focus on the necessities in life. You've got to pay your rent. You've got to feed yourself. You don't have as many choices as you would when you get a bit more money. But this isn't geared toward, you know, people who would be considered rich in most ways. It's geared toward people, you know, once you start making $50,000, $60,000 a year, you start to have choices. You know, all of the uses of your money are not prescribed for you. And so the book really hits to people, you know, once they have choices and to help them make better choices to secure their financial future.
2: In your book, The Thin Green Line, you talk about the fears and insecurities people have around money. Talk about that.
13: Money is just a means of exchange. If you have more money, you can buy more things. If you have less money, you can buy less things. It should be the simplest thing in the world to understand. But of course, it isn't. And money gets freighted with all of these emotions. It comes to represent things like self-worth. It comes to represent things like power, or its opposite, weakness. It comes to represent comparison between you and your neighbor, or you and some fictional person that you imagine has more than you somewhere else in the country. And that's a problem. I talk about money scripts that really hurt people. There's four main money scripts, and you know, one of the common ones, you know, for people who struggle is, you know, their net worth becomes their self-worth, or also the belief that, you know, if only I had a little bit more money, life would be better. And, you know, neither of these is true.
2: In your book, you talk about three ways to save money, which are not how most people think about savings. Could you share that with us?
13: You know, people fall into certain categories with many things when it comes to money. And the very notion of saving, and of course, it's opposite spending. I thought, where do people fall? And I came up with three different categories. You can be an accumulator, you can be a dissipator, or you can be what I call a make and spender. So what are these three things? Well, the accumulator is the person who works his or her entire life, doesn't spend anything, saves, gets to not the end, but, you know, the last couple of decades, and says, okay, what am I going to do now? And that person is then just spending the money. Maybe it's spending the money just to live, or maybe that accumulator is spending the money on a passion project. In the book, I talk about somebody who goes out and buys a vineyard after a lifetime of selling shower doors. Well, the dissipator is that person's opposite. The dissipator is the person who gets a windfall and then has to manage that throughout his or her life. An easy thing to think of is an inheritor, but look, there aren't as many inheritors as we might think in popular imagination, or at least not as many who are getting $100 million. I mean, that dissipator could be a great athlete, or it could be a tech entrepreneur, somebody who gets a big hit, and that's going to be the pinnacle of that person's wealth, and you know, he or she needs to manage it down, as it were. And of course, make and spenders, that's what most of us are. That's where most of us fall into this category, and that's where we have so much choice. We're making a certain amount of money, we're hoping to save some of it, but we've got the expenses as we're going along. And so in that category, that last one, the make and spenders, the decisions we make, the behaviors we exhibit, that's really going to determine what side of the thin green line we're on.
2: You share stories in your book about people. I'm wondering if you could share a story about somebody who maybe didn't make a lot of money, but made all the right decisions and ended up in a good place.
13: Well, the book starts with a very personal story, and I talk about the first person I ever met who was wealthy, and that was my grandfather. My grandfather had a high school education, you know, went into World War II in the Army, and then his dream job was to work for the post office. He wanted to do it because it was a secure job, it was a well-paying job, he'd lived through the Depression, but then it wasn't necessarily, you know, the type of job you'd associate with somebody who'd be able to accumulate great wealth. Well, toward the end of his life, you know, a guy who'd never probably made more than $20,000-$30,000 a year had $300,000-$400,000 saved up. He had his, you know, 900 square foot ranch house paid off. But more than those numbers, because again, you know, numbers are rich and poor, more than those numbers, he was able to do all the things he wanted to do. Now, granted, these are modest things by some people's standards, but they were what he wanted to do. He could play golf three times a week at the local municipal course with his buddies. He and my grandmother could go out to dinner once a week. She could go off on a day trip with her sister. It was exactly the life he wanted, and he was secure, and he had choices, and that, to me, is somebody who is wealthy.
2: So what do you say to somebody who maybe feels very compelled to keep up with the Joneses and, you know, buy that bigger house they really can't quite afford? How do you tell somebody to constrain that impulse?
13: Don't do it. You're going to lose in the end. You know, think back to 2008. If you live a life where you believe the future is going to be a better version than the present, always, you're putting more risk into your life than there needs to be. Maybe the future will be better. Hopefully it is better. I mean, we're Americans. We're optimistic by nature. But, you know, the chapter on debt, I talk a lot about people in a town called Darien, Connecticut. It's always rated one of the top 10 wealthiest or most affluent towns in America. And there's a certain type of mortgage that was very popular there that allowed people to just pay the interest for 5, 7, 10 years. And if it had worked as it was supposed to work, it would have been fine. People would have paid the interest. Most people there work in financial services. When I got their big bonus, they'd paid on the principal, and it was a great way to manage their cash flow. But unfortunately, this wasn't what happened. These people thought the values of their house would go up just as much as people in, you know, Nevada or California or Arizona, you know, three states that typically get beaten up for the housing crash, just as people in those states thought values would go up. People in this super affluent town of Darien, Connecticut thought the same thing. And of course, you know, when that didn't happen, and when instead of paying down the principal on their mortgage, they took that bonus money and bought a second home or took a nice vacation at Turks and Caicos or joined all kinds of clubs, well, when they all lost their jobs in the financial crash and then the value of their house went down, they were in for a world of woe. And it was all because they thought the future is going to always be a better version than the present. And that's problematic for anybody, no matter how much money you make.
2: The book is The Thin Green Line, The Money Secrets of the Super Wealthy. Paul Sullivan is the author. And you can learn more at pauljsullivan.com. 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
13: Thanks for having me on. I really enjoyed it.
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14: Thanks, Chris. 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
15: I did. I wrote about how to save up to $50,000 in college costs. This is something that a lot of people don't plan for when they're planning for higher education. And one of the ways that kids can do that is by taking advanced placement courses during their junior and senior year of high school. An advanced placement course, it's a college-level course that you could actually take in high school. There's about 30 AP courses that can be taken with a national exam for each one.
14: Given the fact that many students graduate from high school woefully unprepared for college courses, I would think this strategy would only apply to a fairly small number of high school students. Am I wrong?
15: I'm afraid you're right. You do have to plan ahead, and the kids need to be ready in that junior and senior year. However, think about the benefits of it if they're able to do that. You have a private college, tuition, room and board, easily cost you $50,000. If they take four courses during their junior year, five during their senior year, then by the time they graduate, they have nine college courses. Now, not all colleges are going to accept them, but let's say a school like the University of Florida, for example. If you get a 3 on the exams are graded from a 1 to a 5, 5 being the highest. If you get a 3, University of Florida will give you equivalent college credit. If you're applying to a school like MIT, they'll only take 5. So it depends on the school. And other courses like selective engineering schools, say like Olin College of Engineering, they won't accept any because of their program. So you have to look at the college that you want to possibly go to and kind of gear your AP courses towards that.
14: How does a prospective student find out which colleges accept these advanced placement credits?
15: Okay, well, what you can do is you can go on collegeboard.com, and they actually have a great service. It's an AP credit policy search. You can punch in your college, and it will tell you pretty much what I just shared with you, how many courses they'll accept, which ones they'll accept, and so on. And another thing is, let's say your child isn't ready for APs until they're a senior. Well, if they can take a couple of them, you know, colleges want kids to take rigorous coursework. So that's going to help you get into a better college. But then if you have, say, 3 or 4 of them, when you get to college, you can take an extra course or two that you usually don't have to pay for. And that will bump up your status, too, and get you to a sophomore status quickly.
14: You also write about some other benefits of doing this.
15: Let's say that you want a 4-year college experience. A lot of students do. They don't want to leave after 3 years. They're not ready to go into the workforce yet. You could do a double major, which makes you more marketable when you actually start your job search. You could start master's coursework. You can do all of that, still saving money within the 4 years rather than paying for your master's beyond school and everything. You can get like a jump start on it, which is very helpful for kids too.
14: Do you have any estimates of how many students take these courses?
15: Well, you know, it depends on what kind of a school they go to. I would say that many students that attend private schools have probably taken them. Public school, it just depends on the school. And as you said before, it really depends on the student, too, and what kind of a student they are. But if parents plan ahead, it can really save them a huge amount of money. And one of the things that I found through Classroom Talk is that until you've gone this road, you know, I'm a parent myself of a 22-year-old, a 24-year-old, so I've been through the whole college process and everything. But if parents know when they enter high school what the possibilities are for their student, it just creates a world of opportunity.
14: Do you have any final words of advice for students and parents?
15: Really, the start for college begins freshman year. Don't wait until your child's a senior to start thinking about, oh, I guess we need to look at college. What do we need to do? If they start planning early and plant the seed within their student's head that you are going to college and here's what you need to do to get there, it's really much better, because really all 4 years of high school count towards college. Sometimes they figure, well, you know, my child got off to a slow start. They were adjusting freshman year. Their grades weren't that good. But when colleges look at that GPA, they're going to look at all 4 years. That makes your total GPA, not just your junior and senior year. Colleges do like to see improvement. But at the same time, they're going to look at the 4 years as a whole.
14: Maggie Carey, a national board-certified teacher and the founder of a website called ClassroomTalk.com. Maggie, thanks so much for joining us on InfoTrack.
15: Thank you.
14: And I'm Taryn McCall for InfoTrack.
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0: 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Supporting our military isn't something we just do every now and then. It's part of who we are. And this summer, we're saying thank you with a weekend full of live country music at Freedom Fest featuring Scotty McCreery.
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9: 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Don't you work there? 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
10: Yeah, pretty much every day. 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
9: Okay, that's legit.
10: Plus benefits and an employee stock ownership plan. So I actually own part of the company now. 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
9: All right. Are they hiring more people like you?
10: Yep, and they'll actually teach you how to do it, too.
9: Search Leighton.media for more information.
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0: Good morning. Hi, this is John, and you're waking up with Rise Up Country. It's where we meet every Sunday morning to get our weekly dose of inspiration and a message of hope. Today I'm going to be sharing some of the stories that you've shared with us about God's intervention in your life. And my guest is Cody Johnson. Cody and I were talking, and I mentioned to him that until my wife and I put God in the middle of our relationship, things just weren't working out.
5: I kind of had to stop and go, you know, where's that peace? And it was because Cody Johnson was running the show. I didn't have peace. And so when we started putting him first in our marriage, just like you said, and really every business decision that I make, let him make it. If this is not where I'm supposed to be, I want you to put up a roadblock. And if there's a roadblock, say, okay, I wanted that really bad, but he put up a roadblock, so I'm not doing it.
0: So maybe God did that to you. He told you, no, I've got better plans for you. I'd love to hear your story about putting God first in your life. I'm standing by the phones. 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

0: 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Today we're talking about how God restored your life. Do you have a story for us?
1: I was living in the city and trying to run my business. For whatever reason, it wouldn't take off. Stuff wasn't working. I was in financial hardships, so went to talk to a bankruptcy lawyer, looking to go that route. So that's when she informed me that of the equity I had in the house and this and that, and I'd be better off to sell it myself, pay off debts, rent somewhere for 2 years, and then look at buying another house. Well, I got a bunch of shepherds, so nobody would rent to me. Huh. So I called the gentleman I bought that house from. I said, do you have anything out rural that, you know, that you're trying to let go of? He said, you know, absolutely I do. So I ended up 7 acres, house, shed, barn, for about half of the value of it. So I was able to sell my house. The business is flourished, take off. I've signed a couple of government contracts, and it's turned out amazing.
0: Nice.
1: You know, and,
0: nice.
1: And there's been times when I was going through those financial struggles, I was on my knees in my house crying out to God, asking why, what am I doing wrong? Well, his time, his place, and yeah, it's amazing.

0: was Jordan Davis with his buddy Luke Bryan, By Dirt. Rise Up Country, my guest today, Cody Johnson. And I tell you, I don't know where I heard this phrase, but it said, failure is an event, it's not a person. And I've still never figured out if I was just too stupid or didn't understand that it was no big deal to fail. How about you?
1: Yeah, I didn't know if it was going to work. I basically just jumped out of the plane without a parachute and no backup plan. And, you know, I wouldn't suggest that to younger artists unless you really know who you are and if you're willing to fail. Like, if you're truly willing to be homeless and hungry for this, then do it. But if you're not, then I would suggest finding a different line of work, because it's not always easy. And it took me years of starving for this, which makes nominations like Entertainer of the Year so much sweeter, I think, for me than other people, because you know, I remember not being able to. Sorry, I'm not trying not to stammer. This question, kind of an emotional question. You know, I remember what it's like to not be able to afford McDonald's, and you know, your wife is just distraught because she's at home working two jobs, and you haven't put any money in the bank in 2 years. And it's one of those things that I in my back of my mind, I'm such a determined, driven person. If I have a goal, I'll die trying to reach it, no matter what that goal is.

0: everybody's got a story. I'd love to hear yours. It says here that God put a book called Fireproof in your hands.
1: My wife and I have been married for 12 years now, and about, couldn't have been 6 months ago, we were on the verge of really splitting up. And I called my father to move in with him, and he goes, before you do that, and I swear it was just like the movie. He wrote me a letter and sent me the book and the movie. And I did it on my own, and I didn't do it with her, and she didn't know nothing about it. And halfway through it, she found out, and I'm telling you, the love, dare, and fireproof were the best thing that ever happened in my marriage. I think we are closer now than we were when we first met.
0: That is fantastic. Hey, listen, thank you so much for sharing that part of your life with us.
1: Thank you.
0: Here's Megan Maroney. She's going to tell us all about some beautiful things.

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Today we've been talking about how putting God in the center of your life can get your life back on track. Cody Johnson's got an amazing story about that you don't want to miss. That's coming up. If you

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1: Hanging with Cody Johnson on Rise Up Country, new album Banks of the Trinity. I love the song Bible for a Boy, but I got to tell you, and I'm not trying to put you on the spot, but I think as kids, we really do have that strong belief, and then we just start drifting away. We get caught up in the world. And that happened to my wife and I. And once we put God back in the center of our relationship, that's when things started getting a lot better.
2: Man, I was raised, and I don't want to seem disrespectful of my parents or grandparents, but the type of church that I was raised in was, if you drink a beer, you're going to hell. If you go to that bonfire party, you're going to hell. You know, by the time I turned 18, I thought, well, I'm going to hell anyway. Let's burn this thing to the ground, you know? And so I got on the road with my band, and it was, I mean, years of a lot of things that probably will come out in a documentary sometime later on in my life. But it, you know how it is. It was speed, whiskey, and, you know, fights, and let's just go as fast as we can and as crazy as we can. And it was just tearing my world apart. And my wife and I have been through just about everything you can go through in 17 years of marriage. At a certain point, I kind of had to stop and go, where is peace? You know, where is that peace? And it was because Cody Johnson was running the show. I didn't have peace. And so when we started putting him first in our marriage, just like you said, and really every business decision that I make, let him make it. Like, even before I buy a piece of property, if this is not where I'm supposed to be, I want you to put up a roadblock. And if there's a roadblock, say, okay, I wanted that really bad, but he put up a roadblock, so I'm not doing it. And then coming to realize too that everybody's got problems. It was like a light bulb went off, that he's not this angry man sitting on top of a hill trying to figure out how he can put you in hell. He was the guy that hung out with all the idiots that were apostles that did all these horrible things. And if he can love them, he can love me too.

0: Maybe you've got a story that you want to share with us. Well, you can. Give me a call. I'm standing by the phones right now waiting for you to call. 844-717-7774. We're just sharing the
1: faith on Rise Up. You know, long before I came to know the Lord, I used to be, a people pleaser, one of those guys who would always, try to buy my friends, if you will. You know, not necessarily with money, but just trying to please them in every way I could. And it wasn't until I came to know the Lord that I realized that He was the only one that it was necessary to please. And as a result, I am surrounded in my life. The Bible talks about a brother that sticks closer than a friend. And I can't tell you how many best friends I have. I am so blessed that I have been surrounded by people that would truly lay their life down for me as I would for them. And it's something that you can't put a price on. And it's awesome. And before I go, if I could, I just want to say hello and a shout out to all of the people that that are listening in the jails around the country. There's a lot of people that the only church they have is your show. So I just want to give a shout out to them and just let them know that they're being lifted up in prayer.
0: That's amazing, buddy. Hey, thank you so much. Here's Scotty McCreary in between. I'm a

0: morning long on Rise Up Country about putting God back in the center of your life. I'm standing by the phones at 844-717-7774. Another guy who's put God in the center of his life and in the center of his business is my buddy Matt from Thousand Hills Lifetime Grazed. He's going to be back in just a minute to tell you some of the stories he's heard about how changing your diet can change your life.
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0: country. That was Jason Aldean, Let Your Boys Be Country. You're listening to Rise Up Country, and last week we celebrated Father's Day, and I got this call from this lady that talked about someone who stepped in and took the place of her dad.
1: It was my grandfather. My biological mother abused my brother and I, and my grandparents took us from her and raised us. Been married since I was 16. We had our son at 16. We're going on 36 years of marriage. My grandfather is no longer with us, but I don't know where I would be if I hadn't had him to literally save my life. And so I know there's a lot of grandparents out there that probably take in their grandchildren, and I just want to stop and say, God bless y'all, because you don't know how much you're reshaping those children's lives by doing what you're doing. My grandpa was the best dad. And then when I had my kids, he got to be a grandparent.

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1: Hey, your show made me make a decision today. I thought about something I hadn't thought about. My dad died 22 years ago, and the last thing he said to me was, see, Dad was a person, he was a people person. I mean, people just loved him. He said he wasted the Lord's gift. I mean, just anything he'd go at, people loved him. And on his deathbed, that was the last thing he said to me. So I've been working two jobs for a couple years now and got away from church. I'm going to find another way, and I'm going to give weekends up, and I'm going back to church. At the, you know, at the end, he had that regret, and I don't want to have that regret.
2: Coming up next, I've got a story that is one of the most miraculous stories you've ever heard in your life about a burn patient. You don't want to miss this one. If you

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1: Did you know there are 10 steps to a Minnesota goodbye, Ed? 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Watch out for deer.
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0: Hey, this is John, and I came across a story I want to share with you that is one of the most miraculous things I've ever seen. But I have to tell you right up front, this is so graphic. You may not want to see it. Because it's a young girl named Caitlin Jeffrey, 18 years old, that got caught up in a fire at a fraternity house. and her face and neck got extremely burned. And you've seen people where they have the skin grafts here and skin grafts there, and a lot of times they have to change those skin grafts as the skin grows back. What the Hamilton General Hospital's Burn Center in Canada, but they found a new treatment to experiment on her that were able to take cells and rapidly let them grow to restore natural skin. When you see the after photo, you're not going to believe it. In fact, Caitlin said, honestly, it's a miracle. I mean, being injured from a fire impacts your mental health, but being able to restore yourself from such a horrific thing, it can change people's lives forever. You can find that story on our Facebook page at Rise Up Country. Hey, you know, I found this song. It just came out 2 days ago, and I said, I gotta play it. Perfect song for Rise Up Country, all about God's big plans. This is Gabby Barrett with In On It. He's done.

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Coming up this hour, Cody Johnson's going to tell us about It Ain't About the Fall, It's All About the Getting Up. And what if you're a kid up for adoption and you've been returned three times? Rodney Adkins has a story all about it.

0: That was Thomas Rhett. What's your country song?
1: Hanging with Cody Johnson on Rise Up Country. And your song, The Fall. It reminds me of that phrase, it ain't about the knocking down, it's all about the getting up.
2: I looked at it in my perspective, just for me personally, all those years of not making it in Nashville and being told no. If I hadn't had that decade of being told no and having to learn how to work hard for myself and to make it, and then having that experience to go into a record label room and saying, I will not sacrifice my masters, I will not sacrifice my publishing, this is the way my deal is going to be structured, and being told no for that for so many years, and still all the while going out and really, quote unquote, not making it. I think that all that time, that struggle of working hard to get there, led me to the point where I have the maturity and the wisdom that I do now to run multiple companies that make this thing go around, and I'm still working for myself, and I get to go be myself in front of my fans and play the music and record the music that I want to do. So, I mean, even just watching my life and my career, man, the ride was worth the fall. If I hadn't have ever fallen, I wouldn't be on this ride. I've been

0: Thanks for calling Rise Up Country. All morning long, I've been talking to the rodeo guy, Cody Johnson, and I guess that's what you're into.
1: I'm headed to a high school rodeo in McGregor, Texas. When I was 14, I was told I had to have heart surgery, and I had a racing heartbeat of over 250 beats a minute, and I got up there for the pre-op, and they told me there was a possibility I was not going to get to see my family again. And my mom had the church praying for me, all of our friends praying for me, and I came out of the recovery room just fine. I'm 17 years old right now, and if it hadn't been for my family, I don't know if I'd have gotten through it.
0: Boy, oh boy. So that heartbeat's good now, huh?
1: Yes, I'm still going back to normal, and I can go back to doing regular activities.
0: Great. You're not going to ride in the rodeo, though, right?
1: Yeah, actually, I am.
0: Oh, are you really?
1: Yes.
0: Wow, that's a testimony, isn't it?
1: Well, I want to be an equine therapist, and a rodeo gives me experience with horses, and I run barrels.
0: Hey, maybe you've got a story you'd love to share with us. I'd love to hear it. Give me a call at 844-717-7774. Here's Megan Maroney, Beautiful Things.

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2: Good morning, John. I really enjoy your show, and I look forward to it every Sunday. I do have a funny dad story. At least I think it's funny. It's 50 years ago happening, but when we were kids, we were on a ferry boat around, I guess it was Ocracoke Island down Outer Banks, North Carolina. And whenever we would go on the ferry, we would buy like a loaf or two of bread for us kids to be able to feed the seagulls. So we're feeding the seagulls and we're leaning over the railing and all that kind of stuff. And this one time Dad says, you know what? And we weren't the only ones feeding the seagulls. He says, with all these people feeding these birds, it's amazing that somebody doesn't get. And before he could finish the sentence, a big old blob of seagull poop came straight down and landed right on his chest. So anyway, we had a good laugh. I'm sure some other people around that saw what happened and heard him did too. I'll just never forget that. Thank you very much.

0: was Brad Paisley with I'm Still a Guy. Coming up next on Rise Up Country, I don't know why Rodney Adkins didn't end up with an inferiority complex considering he was returned to the orphanage 3 times. Wait until you hear this story. That's up next.
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0: You're listening to Rise Up Country, and all morning long I've been taking calls about putting God in the center of your life. And you know, I remember a conversation I had with Rodney Adkins, and he told me that he had been returned to the adoption agency three different times. And on one occasion, the adoption agency called a lady who was looking for a little boy. She said she just had a miscarriage and didn't even want to consider adoption. Well, a few months later, she called the adoption agency and said, "Do you still have that little boy?" And Rodney had just been returned, and that was the mom that ended up adopting him. I'll let him tell you the story.
1: They kept their receipt. Yeah, man, it's kind of crazy. You really wind up where you're supposed to be, you know. I was surrendered when I was born to a children's home, Holston Home for Children in East Tennessee. In foster care, I was adopted eventually, and then I was returned to the orphanage after a while. I was evidently pretty sickly when I was little, when I was a baby. And then another couple came along, adopted me, and I was returned again. And then ultimately I was adopted third time by the parents that gave me my name and that are my parents today.
0: Here's Rodney Adkins with his latest, "The Years Are Short." They're going away.

0: Good morning. Thanks for calling Rise Up Country. Getting God back into the center of your life to get it on track. Do you have somebody that helped you do that?
1: Yes. I don't have a person that has inspired my life, but I do have a raccoon that got me where I'm at today.
0: Hold on a second. A raccoon?
1: God sent a raccoon to my house one day, and this raccoon sent me where I'm at because I was in a bad relationship that wasn't never going to work out with an ex-husband. And he sent me to a place, and I now have a place to live, and I work where I live on a wildlife rehab.
0: Isn't that something?
1: I wouldn't believe that God would send an animal to do something like that, but he did. And, you know, when I tell people that story, I've got a picture of this raccoon with me holding him the day I put him out in the wild. And his name was Bandit. And I told him, I said, Bandit, I said, you freed me, and now it's time for me to free you. And that was really a sad day, but it was also a happy day. So if there's anybody out there that don't believe in God and what God can do, they need to really, really, really get down on their knees and do a lot of soul searching.

0: 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That's the reason I love Matt from Thousand Hills Lifetime Grazed 100% grass-fed beef. They've learned to just let the cows do what they naturally do, and they'll produce some great food. I'll let Matt tell you about it in just a minute. Hey, next up on the Jumpstart segment of the show, I've got a great story about why you should always do the right thing. It may save a life.
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This week's Jumpstart is all about doing the little extra in life. It said a man was asked to paint a boat. He brought his paintbrushes with him, his rollers, and some bright red paint because that's what the owner said he wanted. Well, while he was painting the boat and getting it prepared, he noticed there was a small hole in the hull. And quickly he repaired it, took care of it, painted the boat, got his money, and left. Well, the next day, the owner of the boat found the painter and wrote him another check. And he said, "No, wait a second. You already paid me." He goes, "This is not for the paint job. It's for repairing the hole in the boat." And the painter said, "Listen, it really was no big deal." And the owner said, "No, let me explain. I forgot to mention to you about the hole in the boat. I was so busy. And when I got home, I noticed my kids had taken the boat out without my permission and went out fishing. Well, I was in a panic, thinking, oh my gosh, what if it sinks? What if this happens? I was so scared, but so relieved when they came home and I noticed you had repaired the hole that I didn't even tell you about. So potentially, really, you saved my children's life. And that's one thing that money could never, ever replace. So this is just my way of saying thank you." There's a phrase I love. It says, "The difference between ordinary and extraordinary is that little extra."

0: boat. Chris Jansen on Rise Up Country. Let's go to the phones. Good morning. Thanks for calling the show. And I want to hear your story about someone that put God back in the center of your life.
1: I lived with my dad. My mom took off when I was a little baby, and I had a younger sister. And my dad developed a real bad drug problem. My aunt and uncle took us in and took care of us, and we go to church every Sunday. I just really want to thank them for all the good influences that they've been in our lives.
0: Way to go, Annie. Here's Harper Grace, If Daddy Says No. You

0: 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I've got a story just like it coming up next on the Rise Up Stars and Stripes Salute.
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0: Hi, this is John back with the Rise Up Stars and Stripes Salute. If God is for you, who can be against you? You can change.
8: I was listening to your show. I'm on the way back from the airport, and you were talking about people changing. Mm-hmm. And just wanted to let you know it's true. My son had problems about 3 years ago, was arrested for domestic violence and had an anger problem. And he really turned his life to the Lord. He is now on a plane going back to the Marines. I'm sorry, it's a little emotional. It just put him on the plane.
1: Uh-huh.
8: So he is on his way back up to Camp Geiger in North Carolina to finish up his infantry training. But if it wasn't for his faith in the Lord to get him through it and knowing that he's protecting him, he's turned his life around with the Lord, and I'm thankful of that.
0: Man, I got an invite to see this guy's last concert, and I couldn't be happier. Thank you, Morris, for the invite. Here's Alan Jackson, Where I Come From.
16: Life's rolling wheels and shifting gears round that Jersey Turnpike. Barney stopped me with his gun 10 minutes after midnight. Said, sir, you broke the limit in this rusty old truck. I don't know about that,

That's it for me, John Ritter. Special thanks to Cody Johnson for being our guest today on the show. Has a brand new album out you are gonna love, Banks of the Trinity. And Rodney Adkins for sharing his story about being adopted and returned three different times, but ending up exactly where God wanted him to be. Listen, if you like these kind of stories, check out our podcast, Rise Up Country. This week, you'll find the stories of Clint Black and also Lauren Elena absolutely fascinating. And you'll find out from both of them that climbing your way to the top is the best way to get there. Well, you know what time it is. It's time to load the kids in the car. Make sure you're all wearing your seat belts, and I'll see you in church.

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1: When the recipe calls for it, you got to put it in. That's what we have this morning. And am I wrong? That's when somebody has something going on in their life. And so they call us up, they tell us all about it, and you get to tell them, are they wrong? Now, the person that we have on the phone right now does not want us to use their name just because they don't want it to get out that this is them calling in.
2: Fair.
1: But what's going on? Why are you on Am I Wrong today?
3: Okay, so my husband's birthday, it's a big milestone birthday, is this weekend.
1: Okay.
3: And so I'm planning a dinner party. And so it's like several of his close friends and family, et cetera. And so I'm making this meal, and it's kind of a family tradition. It's passed down from his mom, and I have a couple guests that are vegan.
1: Okay.
3: And so the recipe calls for beef stock, and I've tried every which way to do it vegan, and it just is awful.
1: Okay.
3: So I'm thinking if I just use it and don't tell them, is that wrong?
2: Oh, dang.
1: Now, are they vegan for health reasons, or it's just more of that's just a choice that they've made?
3: I think they're vegan to be sister-in-law and brother-in-law, okay. To be difficult.
2: Okay, that makes a lot more sense, right? So, they probably had steak in the past and clearly enjoyed it, but changing their lifestyle.
1: Well, yeah, that's a good question. Have they always been vegan, or is this a newer thing, or?
3: They've been doing it for about 5 years.
1: Okay.
3: I mean, I don't want to be the one to decide, how vegan-ish are they?
2: I mean, that's a fair
1: but
2: point.
1: But they have tasted the sweet sensation of beef before.
3: Yeah, I believe so.
1: God, how could you have eaten beef and then become vegan? I just don't, I can understand if you were vegan from, birth.
2: Day one.
1: But not once you've tasted beef.
2: The sweet taste of beef.
1: Or pork. Or chicken.
2: Pretty much any meat.
1: Or fish.
2: All of it,
1: because vegans can't eat fish either, I don't think, right? It's just straight up.
2: I don't know. I'm a big meat guy, so I can't really confirm nor deny it.
1: Okay. They can't have milk. Okay. So do you not just want to tell them, hey, by the way, guys, just to let you know that this is made with beef stock?
3: I mean, I could tell them, but then it'll be a whole ordeal, and I'll have to get them a separate meal, and that's a whole ordeal. And I don't know how to even really cook vegan. All these questions you have, I have them too. So do I just, call up Whole Foods and get 2 vegan dinners and wrap them in plastic?
2: How many people do you expect at this party?
3: 40.
1: Oh, geez.
2: Yeah, I feel like that's, especially for how much money you're probably putting in for the whole meal, and I'm assuming you're doing appetizers and drinks and things like that?
3: Yes, yeah.
1: Would they think that you were being insensitive by not changing up this recipe to suit them?
3: Well, I don't know, because I'm not vegan. If I went to a vegan party, I don't expect them to have a rack of lamb for me on the side.
2: Could you imagine, though? I don't want to, bring this up to make it sound like they're bad people, but are they the type of people that would make a stink over something like this?
3: That's where it gets a little tricky. If I tell, it's kind of like you're wrong if you're wrong, you're wrong if you're wrong. there's no way to be right here. If I tell them, then it's going to be this whole ordeal where I have to get the plastic wrap vegan dishes. If I don't tell them and they find out, then they're going to tell my mother-in-law, and then it's going to be this whole coup where they're gossiping behind my back. And I'm putting so much thought into it because this is difficult. I don't know how to just do the right thing. And maybe the right thing is just be like, yes, this is a vegan course.
1: Oof. So maybe, I don't know. Let's see what everybody says, because we could go back and forth on this all morning long. I don't know any vegans. I don't think I've even ever met one. So I don't know what their beliefs are, but so let's just do this. Let's do this. We're going to put you on hold. You'll be able to hear all the calls and all the texts, and we'll find out, are you wrong for using beef stock in a recipe for a party where some vegans are coming? Okay.
3: Okay.
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1: All right, we got someone sitting on hold who is throwing a party over the weekend. They got two vegan guests on the way, but they're making a dish with beef stock. They just want to serve it and not say anything, but she wants to know, is she wrong for that, for not accommodating the vegans? What do you think?
2: All right, so for her, I would make the dish like normal, let them know that it has beef stock in it, and say, if you are vegan, then you have to bring a dish of your own. I've done that to celebrations of my own where there's food allergies, and I'm not a kitchen. I'm not making food to order for everybody that shows up.
1: Yeah.
2: I'm making a big meal for the party, and if that's not what you can eat, then you either need to bring something or eat before.
1: Yeah, I think she's got to tell them, right?
3: Not
1: telling them, that's just the shady part, you know?
3: I mean, how hard is it?
2: And that would hurt them so bad, because how long have they been vegan? And then if they eat something that is against what they are supposed to eat or believe in eating, like, it's almost like an alcoholic getting served a beer. Like,
1: you're right.
3: Knowing it. That's a very fair comparison.
1: I can identify with that.
2: I think that would be super shady not to tell them, but I would just tell them to either eat beforehand or bring a dish of their own that they can eat.
1: That's a solid plan. Thank you so much for the call.
3: Yeah, those are good. Some texts were rolling in before the texting just like froze.
1: Yeah, our texting just locked up.
3: It just locked up. So we got a couple of texts that were rolling in. 218 number saying, tell them and be firm that you aren't changing the menu for them, since they're the only ones.
1: They should understand. That's a solid move, right?
3: Right? Like, you feel like you have to. Jamie texting it, saying, I've done the same thing, and they didn't even notice.
1: Oh, dang.
3: I mean, hey, sometimes you just got to do what you got to do. And a 320 number, and all caps, tell them it could be health reasons they switched to being vegan.
1: Could be.
3: And you might make things worse.
1: All right. I'm sorry our texting locked up.
3: Yeah, this is very apropos for the show.
1: Everyone's been so active today, but I think we have enough here to give her a judgment,
3: I think.
1: So, hold on. All right, well, you heard all the calls, you heard all the texts, your judgment today, and am I wrong? I think, Brian, tell me if you agree, people just think it's wrong not to say anything. Like, it's not wrong to not change the recipe, you don't have to provide them with the meal, but just a quick heads up, like, hey, by the way, there's beef stock in that.
3: Yeah, that is a thing, and honestly, if you just say, hey, I hate to do this, but you guys are probably going to want to eat before coming, and being honest about it that way that's what a lot of people said, just like, be honest and tell them that, hey, here's the game plan.
4: Yeah, I'm probably going to side text them to be like, bring your own tofu.
1: Right.
3: That makes it worse. Now, do you think they're going to make a big stink about this?
4: I think it's this weekend, so there's not a lot of time to cause a bunch of drama. But then two, I think they'll be fine because it's for my husband's birthday. So maybe they'll be like more on their best behavior and not be so whiny about it. But they're typically by nature difficult people, so it's just gonna be one of those things.
1: But yeah, everybody thinks you just gotta tell them.
4: Yeah, that's what I think I'm gonna do. I really thank you guys, because I was about to just make them not vegan for one night, and the callers helped.
3: It would have been funny though, in my like dark sense of humor, that they eat it and they're like, man, this is the best thing I've ever had. It's like, maybe you shouldn't have left.
1: Yeah.
3: Should have stayed.
1: That's what it feels like, to get a little protein in your life. What? Will there be any vegan options? Because that's so strict. It would have to be just vegetable.
3: Will there be
1: a vegetable platter?
4: I mean, yeah, it's a very wide array of options. And like, some of our appetizers are just like caprese and tomatoes, but even that has cheese.
1: That's
4: so
1: cheese, yeah.
4: I am just... Oh, and it's two people out of 40.
1: Yeah.
4: And so at a certain point, I'm just going to have to just go with it, and they can pick around the caprese cheese or something.
1: Oh, God, they're going to be so annoying when people are asking them why they're not eating it.
3: The idea that they can't eat the Minnesota sushi.
1: No, yeah.
3: That's just...
1: I would give up on veganism right there.
3: Disrespectful.
1: All right, well, we wish you the best. Tell your husband we said happy birthday, and we hope that your party goes well this weekend.
4: Okay, thank you, guys.
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1: Grab the box of tissue because these are the top songs that make us cry. So I grab these because you and I emotionally are on two different ends of the spectrum.
2: Oh, yeah.
1: I am way, way, way over emotional, and you are not emotional at all.
2: Very rarely.
1: And that's all right. That's right. What makes the world go round. So I grab these songs. And I want to see what you think about these. So they ask people, what's a song that every time you hear it, makes you cry?
2: Okay.
1: This song here, I've never, ever liked this song. Actually, it's so schmaltzy and sad that I think it's hilarious. So here's the first one on the list. Okay.

0: almost too... Sometimes. It's almost trying to be too sad. I don't know. Does that make any sense?
1: No, I get that. I don't really
0: care. Or it's like almost over the top.
1: Yeah, I don't really care for that one.
0: Yeah, okay. So that one's not going to get you, right?
1: Nope, that one wouldn't make me cry.
0: And like I said, if you got a suggestion for one, maybe we'll do a quick little thing on it because we got a lot of people texting in songs that make them cry.
1: Okay.
0: Here's the next one on the list of the top songs they ask people, what makes you cry? Never mind, I'll find someone like you. Great song.
1: Yeah.
0: Great song.
1: Yeah.
0: And great artist.
1: Yeah.
0: But it's just, it's a breakup song.
1: But... is it going to make you cry? Like, maybe during a breakup?
0: Could be, yeah. If you're going through a tough breakup and you're hearing that.
1: Yeah, maybe going through the whole thing, maybe, but...
0: Now, someone texted this one in. Oh, they're coming in so fast now. Anna texted this one in. You got it, Anna. This one is on the list of top songs that people say will make them cry.
1: Oh, yeah.
0: That's a tough one.
1: Oh, yeah.
0: That's a tough
1: oh,
0: one.
1: Oh, yeah.
0: Oh my God. My family one time put together a slideshow. I lost a cousin when she was 14 to sure. leukemia.
1: Yep.
0: And they did like a slideshow for Christmas using that song. Oh my God. Oh. It makes me choke up now.
1: Dude.
0: I've never seen a group of that many people crying at once. Ugh. Ugly crying at once.
1: I 100%
0: that
1: buy it.
0: Song. Now this one, I don't know. I actually like Coldplay. I don't know why they get such a bad rep. I think that they're good. But this song made the list. Do you know this one? Come up to meet you. Tell you the Scientist?
1: No, I know the song. Is it going to make me cry?
0: It's an emotional song, but yeah, I'm not crying to
1: I'm
0: that
1: not
0: one.
1: Crying. I don't
0: not think. To that one. Okay.
1: I get it. I get it's kind of a sad song, but can we go back to Tears in Heaven for a second?
0: Sure, yeah.
1: Because that's a
0: we
1: song,
0: can revisit it.
1: Because you and I were talking, you asked me before, you were like, do you have a song? And I have one song that we can get to later.
0: Okay.
1: But I was like, my dad told me the story behind that, how
0: yeah.
1: Eric Clapton's son
0: yeah.
1: out of the window.
0: Yeah.
1: Passing, and I,
0: oh my like, God.
1: I couldn't get that out of my brain. And then the idea of him writing that song down, yeah. I was like, I didn't cry, but at the same
0: dude.
1: Time I went, God dang, dude.
0: It was close.
1: I was like, oh, I might be emotional here for
0: but
1: a second.
0: Then when you hear the lyrics and you know the story, it's just, it's a beautiful song.
1: Oh,
0: but
1: it's gorgeous.
0: Oh.
1: But, oh. Still haven't cried on it, though. But it's close.
0: I'm going to tell you, this one got me when I saw Stevie Nicks in concert. And my wife was even like, are you crying?
1: I think I know the song.
0: I was like, I wasn't crying, but there was something about seeing Stevie Nicks do this song. It made me super emotional because I do love the song. And I saw my reflection in snow-covered hills. And seeing Stevie Nicks do it, I got like emotional.
1: Oh, yeah.
0: My wife is a lot like you, though. She doesn't get emotional really ever often.
1: This is like...
0: And she has a basket case for a husband.
1: This is the one where it's... You're sitting against the window. The rain is falling. He's looking out in the distance wondering, what's happening?
0: What went wrong?
1: Why not me?
0: Why not me? Wrong?
1: I just want to know, please.
0: So those were the ones that they had on the list. Now, I'm going to give you mine. This okay. song... This is a more upbeat song. Because I was like, we don't have any country on here. I want to do some country songs.
1: Okay.
0: And this one is more just thinking about my kids. This one will get me every single time. For years, till the transom got rotten, a piece of I know you might think it's... It'll never be forgotten, it was just an old plywood boat. It's just about a dad, like, taking his kids, like, driving on the boat or driving in the car. And it's just this... It just gets me thinking about, like, my son driving the boat for the first time and just how much he loved it and, like, how proud he was of himself for driving the boat and,
1: yeah.
0: like, taking my daughter driving now for her permit and everything. I don't know. I can't explain it. It just makes me think of my kids so much that I can't help it.
1: I'm just dancing over here. But I was king of the ocean.
0: Gets me, dude. Everything. Like, I'm choking up now just hearing it.
1: I'm just not in the same headspace as you.
0: Well, because you don't have kids.
1: That's it. That's what I'm saying. I'm not in the same headspace.
0: Right.
1: That's okay. All right. I figured out a song if I were to cry.
0: Okay.
1: I feel like this is probably the closest I've ever gotten to crying for
0: okay.
1: a song.
0: Okay. Let's hear it.
1: We brought it up before on the show. The song I'm Not Gonna Miss You by Glenn
0: oh,
1: Campbell.
0: Oh, dude, that's not fair.
1: This song.
0: That's
1: this
0: not fair.
1: This song is a heaver, man.
0: Oh. So, the story behind the song, if people don't know, Glenn Campbell had Alzheimer's, dementia.
1: Yep.
0: And this is the final song that he wrote.
1: Right.
0: So, when he's saying, I'm not going to miss you, it's because he's not going to know who his family is.
1: Not at all. Not at all. Not at all. And there's a whole documentary that leads that up following yeah. this whole life.
0: Oh. With-

0: And the fact that he says best of all,
1: I know.
0: I'm not going to miss you.
1: I know.
0: Oh my.
1: So deep, dude.
0: Damn, Glenn Campbell.
1: I'm telling you, like, I remember when I first heard that song because it came out as like a single. And I was like, what is Glenn Campbell releasing a single for? And I heard it. I was in college radio at the time. And I remember telling the co-host, I was like, you want to hear a song that might break you down? And she goes, don't finish this song. This is I'm actually about to cry. I was like, all right, I'll stop. But dang, that's
0: that one
1: jam.
0: Can get me. All right, we got a ton of text rolling in right now.
1: A ton of text.
0: So I wasn't planning on doing a playlist today, but we can do a couple.
1: Okay.
0: You think?
1: Yeah, yeah.
0: So 320-656-9453. Is there a song that just hits you right in the heart?
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1: Not every idea we do on the radio is a good idea.
2: Sometimes we accidentally fall into one.
1: I'm not enjoying this one as much because I'm choking back tears now every single time. So we were talking earlier about the top songs that make people cry, and then we asked for yours, and of course, no one ever disappoints on this one.
2: Never.
1: Every time you guys text in, it's like, boom, jam after jam after jam.
2: Oh, yeah, bangers.
1: But they're all sad.
2: Yeah, all of them.
1: So we grabbed a few. I just grabbed a few here that I had time to get.
2: Okay.
1: And these are the ones that most people texted in, like multiple people texted these in.
2: Okay.
1: This one right here. Oh, man, this reminds me of my kids being little. Oh.
2: Look, I don't have kids, but I put myself in Darius Rucker's shoes here. Oh,
1: yeah.
2: Boy.
1: You know what the other kid one that gets me, and I didn't grab this one, is There Goes My Life. Oh, man.
2: That's another one.
1: That one, I remember going, after my daughter was born, going to the radio station I was working at. I had some work to do.
2: Yeah.
1: And I put that song on and just bawled my... Of course, I was very sleep-deprived at the time.
2: What's the Trace Adkins song?
1: Oh, that's kind of like the same thing.
2: Is it You're Gonna Miss This?
1: You're gonna miss it. Yeah, that's you're gonna miss
2: that's
1: it.
2: That's another one where you go, oh,
1: yeah,
2: boy.
1: And it's true. All that stuff that you're stressed out about when your kids are little, then you're like, damn, I'd give anything to go back and do that over again.
2: Like, again, I don't have kids, but you can empathize with those people a little bit.
1: A bunch of texts coming in. I'm sorry, guys. I can't get to all of them. I know you took the time to text in. I'm sorry about that. But here's another one that multiple people texted in. And this one will get me, too. Oh,

0: Oh yeah.
1: My God, that is just.
0: Oh yeah.
1: We gotta hurry up, dude. I'm losing it.
0: Let it go through.
1: I'm holding on by a very thin thread here.
0: Do you have this one lined up? A lot of people actually text this one in by Jason Michael Carroll. Alyssa Lies.
1: I don't have that.
0: Did you grab
1: one.
0: That one? That one a lot of people texted in.
1: Shoot, I didn't grab that one. I only had limited amounts of time.
0: No, I understand that. The other one that we texted in, you want me to just keep going from what I can read?
1: Yeah, let me see if I can grab some stuff here.
0: How about Martina McBride? Do you have Concrete Angel by Martina McBride?
1: I did, because multiple people texted that
0: one. A lot of people texted that one
1: too. And I'm not familiar with this
0: one. Me either.

0: doing to ourselves? What are we doing to ourselves this morning?
1: Oh, okay.
2: Oh, I remember this song by Jason Michael Carroll. Okay. Isn't this where the little girl meets Jesus behind the couch or something like that?
1: I've never heard. I don't really know a Jason Michael Carroll.
2: I think I remember this song from like the late 90s, and I think it's about a young girl who's being abused, and like she meets Jesus behind the couch.
1: Oh, come on.
2: I think that's the one. I could be wrong.
1: Are you about to play? Oh,
2: well,
1: dude.
2: I got this. I got it.
3: Did to me, Daddy, Alyssa lies.
2: I think this is the one. I don't know. I didn't have time to pull it up in the right spot. I apologize for that.
1: Oh, dude. I don't know how this wasn't brought up right away. Brad Paisley, Alison Krauss, Whiskey Lullaby.
2: Oh, I know what you
1: mean. Whiskey Lullaby.
3: He put that bomb to his head and pulled the trigger.
2: Oh, my God.
4: Oh, my God.
3: He finally drank away her memory.
2: Oh,
1: I wonder how many people are actually crying this morning. Sarah texting in, jokes on you guys. I wanted to cry this morning.
2: You're welcome, Sarah. If you weren't in the studio, I would absolutely have cried multiple times this morning.
1: I mean, I wouldn't have made fun of you if you would have dropped a tear.
2: I know it makes you uncomfortable.
1: I would have looked away for sure.
2: I'm staying strong for you, Brian Riley. Crap, yeah. This is another one. I could do this all morning long.
1: That's amazing.
2: Oh, he walks on water. That's such a good one. Oh, that's about like, I think that's about a dude who's just like idolizes the hell out of his grandpa.
1: Another ones that have texted in that I know we don't have. Randy Travis, Three Wooden Crosses.
2: That's a good one.
1: That's another one.
2: Oh,
1: that's,
2: my God.
1: That's another one.
2: I don't want to do this anymore.
1: How about this one? Not in the country music realm, but Mama, I'm Coming Home, Ozzy.
2: That's another great song about that one. Hell yes, that's a good suggestion. Woo! See, we need more time, dude. We need more time for these segments.
1: We really do.
2: We just don't have enough time. But hey, thanks to everyone who texted in, and you know what? We'll all have ourselves a good cry a little bit later on.
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1: That is Jennifer Leverins from our newsroom, and she is here because it's time for Brian Riley and I to go head to head in a round of the feud. Brian, you ready for this?
2: Always.
1: You're on a 4-game winning streak.
2: We're about to make it 5, dog.
1: Ooh, we'll see about that. All right, Jen, what is today's question?
3: So today is International Olympic Day, and the Special Olympics also underway in the Twin Cities this week. So we asked 100 people, top 6 answers are on the board. Name a popular Olympic sport.
1: Oh, okay. Winter and Summer Olympics?
3: Winter and Summer.
1: Okay. You ready for this, Brian?
2: Come on.
1: That's what we have up today in this round of
4: The Feud!
1: The problem is there's so many to choose from.
2: So many sports.
1: So many to choose from.
2: And like, it's kind of a biased thing, right?
1: Right. Like, yeah, you're right.
2: Because there's some things that everyone likes that we might not like.
1: Yeah.
2: Oh, boy. This is going to be tough.
1: Okay. I'm trying to think of what ones get the most television coverage.
2: Sure.
1: Right?
2: Yep.
1: So the one that instantly popped into my mind, the one that I feel like we just watch constantly during the Summer Olympics, is swimming on there, Jen? Is swimming a popular one?
3: Show me swimming.
2: Okay.
3: Okay. Swimming and diving. So aquatics.
2: Good.
3: Yes.
2: Okay. Swimming and diving.
1: All right, Brian.
2: So I can't just say sports, right? Sports is not.
3: Sports is not
2: too
3: it.
2: Too broad. Okay. How many answers are on this board?
3: Well, there's 5 now.
2: Okay. Well, I mean, I'm probably going to get a strike right away.
1: Okay.
2: But waking up at 7 a.m. to watch this was fantastic. Hockey, Jen?
1: Oh.
3: Show me hockey.
2: Yeah, I didn't think so.
1: But that was fun this year. I mean, wasn't that great? Yeah, that was
3: awesome.
2: Yeah. It was fantastic.
1: It was one of my favorite videos I took last year. Was I was at a brewery and everybody started chanting USA. And that gave me goosebumps. It was awesome.
2: The weird thing was once the game ended, you felt like it was 2 o'clock in the afternoon. It was like 9:30. And you're like, I have a whole day ahead of me?
1: Yeah. Ugh. Okay. All right, Jen. So a popular Olympic sport, the Olympiad. This is one that's on in my house a lot. Is figure skating on there?
3: Show me figure skating.
1: Hey!
3: So skating, so like speed skating, figure skating,
1: okay,
3: ice
1: all skating.
3: Dancing,
1: okay.
3: All skating.
1: Yeah. All right.
2: Okay.
1: Brian?
2: I have one, but okay.
1: Oh, man, if you get 2 strikes
2: I'm
1: already.
2: I'm going to get 2 strikes. I don't really watch
1: We're going to need
2: Olympics.
1: More content today.
2: I want to watch the Olympics. I just never do. Is the 100-meter dash on there? Like the running? I don't... Yeah, that's not
1: running.
3: Show me track and field.
1: Yeah. Oh, my goodness. I'll say running. Oh. Running gets a lot of press.
2: It does.
3: Oh, yeah.
1: Running gets a lot of press.
2: No, that's all track and field?
3: Yes, track and field. So that's like the 100-meter dash, the marathon, the 3,200 meters.
2: All the running portions
3: of it.
2: The
3: hurdles, the steeplechase, high jump, pole vault, all that stuff.
2: Got it.
1: Oh, boy, that took a lot off the table.
2: That took literally all of it off the table. Okay.
1: Okay. I feel like you don't see a lot of cycling on television.
3: Okay.
1: Skiing, Jen? Skiing on there?
3: Show me skiing.
1: Okay, yeah, that's a popular. And so I'm guessing that's all skiing, too.
3: Yes, like, alpine, downhill, cross country.
1: Is there only one left?
3: There's 2.
1: Oh, okay.
2: No.
1: All right, Brian. The ball is in your court.
2: Is the great sports reference right now with the Olympics. You are unbelievable.
1: You're in the red zone.
2: Okay, now we lost it. We lost it again. All right, so we have track and field. We have...
3: Yeah, so we have skating, track and field, swimming and diving, skiing. There are 2 left.
2: 2 left. I feel like the Summer Olympics is lamer than the Winter Olympics.
1: Yeah.
2: I truly believe that. And I'm trying to think if there's any summer. I'm going to go off of my personal favorite as well, which is similar to skiing. Is snowboarding on the list, Jen?
3: Show me snowboarding.
1: Yeah, I had a hunch.
2: Dude, the half pipe is elite.
1: Yeah.
3: Oh, my gosh.
2: It's so much fun.
1: Is curling on there, Jen? Okay, that one. It seems to like get a lot more attention these days than it used to.
2: High jump's not on it. What about the shooting one? Trap shooting or whatever it's called.
1: Equestrian, what do they call that?
2: I don't know. That's horses.
3: That's horses.
2: That's horses. I don't know if that's...
1: They're not shooting horses at the Olympics, just
3: no,
1: so everybody
3: no,
1: knows.
3: No,
2: thank goodness. That would make things really awkward. Basketball?
3: Nope.
1: Okay, yeah, I was going to say...
2: Basketball's not on the list.
1: That's all I can think of, really.
2: Yeah, what else do they do at the Olympics?
3: You are going to face palm.
1: Okay, all right. What do we got, Jen?
3: Okay, so today, International Olympic Day, Special Olympics also underway in the Twin Cities this week. So 100 people, top 6 answers on the board. Name a popular Olympic sport. Gymnastics.
1: Oh, for Pete's sakes.
2: Dang it.
3: He told you were going to face
1: palm.
3: Yeah,
2: face palm.
3: Skating.
2: Yep.
3: Track and field.
2: Yep.
3: Swimming and diving.
2: Yep.
3: Skiing.
2: Yep.
3: Bobsleigh.
1: Bobsledding?
2: Oh, yeah. Jamaica, we have a bobsled team. Feel the rhythm.
1: You know what Mon mean?
2: Yeah.
3: Yeah.
2: Okay. Get on up. It's bobsled time.
1: I honestly didn't know that was one of the most popular, though, of all the sport. But really, what was left once track and field was off the table?
2: Once we took out the entire Summer Olympics field, we were pretty much SOL on that.
1: Well, man, I needed this win.
2: Hey, you know what? You have it.
1: If for no other reason than my own self-esteem.
2: Thank goodness.
1: So, Jen, nice question today. Brian, that is always next week, my friend.
2: I suppose so.
1: And we'll do it again, another round of
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1: Am I wrong? Now, this is something that we do a lot on the show, and we do it when somebody has something going on in their life and they want to know if they're wrong for what's going on. Well, I kind of got one this morning. So I have been contacted about a DJ job, right? Okay. If people don't know, I do that on the side. Weddings, parties, all that kind of stuff, right? Mm-hmm. Been doing it for a lot longer than I've been in radio. I've been doing that.
2: Sure.
1: And I think I'm pretty good at it. You know,
2: I've heard good things.
1: That's the word on the street anyway.
2: I've heard nothing but good things.
1: So I was contacted by someone about doing a two-day, almost street festival kind of thing that they're putting on, okay?
2: 2 days?
1: Yes, it would be 2 days of DJing over a weekend. It'd be a Friday, Saturday, right?
2: Okay.
1: The amount of money I would make on this would be good. It would be a nice chunk of change to help me get by, right?
2: Okay.
1: So far, so good, right?
2: This is, okay, I don't see what the problem is.
1: You won't until I tell you this little part of it. The person who is putting on this two-day festival happens to be an ex-girlfriend of mine.
2: Okay.
1: Now, this wasn't like a flash-in-the-pan girlfriend either. This was like we talked marriage and those types of things.
2: Oh, so this was like a real
1: deal. This was a serious relationship. And, of course, I screwed it up as I screwed up, you know. Of course, it worked out well for me because I have the wife I love now.
2: Right.
1: But the woman who's putting it on happens to be an ex-girlfriend of mine. Now, I haven't told my wife about this. Luckily, my wife has never once listened to the show.
2: So you
1: does
2: don't
1: not
2: worry.
1: Listen to the podcast. I can speak with total impunity.
2: Okay.
1: Would it be wrong for me to, because I would be working very closely then with someone who I had a deep romantic relationship with. Now, keep in mind, this was a long time ago.
2: Like how long?
1: It was before I moved to Texas, so this would have been this would have been 20 some years ago.
2: Okay.
1: So you think there's nothing wrong with it? And 320-656-9453.
2: Well, I have some questions.
1: Okay, go ahead.
2: So it's a 2 day festival. Now
1: it would be all day.
2: So you don't have to tell me how much, but compare it to say your normal wedding.
1: It would be like doing probably six or seven weddings.
2: Six or seven weddings?
1: Yes.
2: Yeah, do it.
1: But do you think my wife will? Because I haven't brought this up to my wife because I don't need the argument if I'm not going to do it.
2: I'm going to say this.
1: Say it.
2: Who cares? I mean, six or seven weddings, bro?
1: Who cares if there's because you ain't never argued with a Mexican woman before,
2: what
1: man.
2: What are you talking about? I'm half Mexican. That's all I did growing up.
1: Hold on. I'm going to put you on hold. Don't hang up. I know, but not you weren't. Have you ever been in a romantic relationship with one?
2: No, because I'm smarter than that.
1: Oh, you better watch out, dude.
2: I can say that being Mexican that I am. Trust me,
1: they're a passionate people.
2: I know what they bring to the table.
1: They're a passionate people.
2: They are, and I can't handle that much passion. Not a chance.
1: Now, someone texting in, let your wife decide.
2: Nope.
1: No?
2: Don't do that. Don't do that. Dude, I'm telling you right now, okay? Put it this way.
1: All right.
2: Say, you always decide to take me out to lunch when you have one good wedding.
1: Yes, because I enjoy spreading the... more people are calling in. Hold on, don't hang up.
2: Right. Now, here's the other thing. This is six or seven weddings for 2 days.
1: And this would put me in good financial standing, because every DJ hits a lull in the wintertime, right? Because no one's getting married.
2: Right.
1: This would get me through the winter until next spring when...
2: Yeah, do it.
1: Because it's a fall festival.
2: Now, when was the last time you talked to this ex?
1: Oh, it's been a long... I think when my dad died, she maybe sent me a Facebook message. That was like 9 years ago.
2: Okay.
1: And she was just like, I always loved your dad. He was such a sweet guy and, you know, sorry about your loss, whatever.
2: That was the last time.
1: And here's what I always say. The opposite of love is not hate. It's indifference, right? It's when you just don't care. And I don't get, like, I didn't see her and be like, oh my gosh. You know, I was just like,
2: yeah, you
1: were. She was just like, hey, I hear really good things about you. I know you have the equipment to do this. Would you want to do it? And here's the payday on it.
2: Yeah, I don't hear. Brianna said it best. Her text came in and it kind of went away. She said, you're both mature adults. Shouldn't matter, especially given how long ago it was.
1: Right. That's how I feel. But I'm worried. I just don't want to make my wife mad.
2: Why would you make her mad?
1: I don't know, dude, because like I feel like I'm always, I don't know.
2: Look, you don't have to take relationship advice from me because I'm an absolute clown half the time. But you're about to make, I don't want to say life-changing amount of money.
1: No,
2: but
1: it's not life-changing, but it would definitely help me.
2: And enough for you to take maybe a break from a wedding here or there if you really wanted to.
1: Yes.
2: The other thing is, if your wife says no to this, and then at some point it's like, we don't have this, that, I mean,
1: you should let me do that
2: DJ
1: event.
2: This thing. Okay. Now, Rebecca's saying bring your wife with. Don't do that. That's a bad idea.
1: Oh, God, no.
2: That's a bad idea.
1: Well, plus, I'd be working the whole time, so it wouldn't be, you know, I mean, she would be... Whatever. That wouldn't work. That wouldn't work, Rebecca, but I appreciate the text.
2: Hypothetically speaking, say you tell your wife you're going to do this, but you don't mention that it was an ex that you were once
1: Here's the
2: deeply
1: thing.
2: Deeply in love with.
1: If she were to find out, the retribution would be intense.
2: It would be too bad.
1: I would rather just come clean in the beginning than have her find out in another way.
2: Why don't you, this is where I feel like at one point you should just put your foot down and go, you know what? I'm doing this because of how much money it's going to be.
1: Yeah.
2: It's not like.
1: It is all about the money, too. I mean,
2: also, somebody else texting it, is she married?
1: Yes, she is married.
2: Well, then what are we worried about here? Business is business. You don't mix business with pleasure.
1: No, you don't.
2: Right.
1: Ever.
2: And if you're the kid, you gotta let the kid,
1: when you're in demand.
2: Yeah, you gotta let the kid's freak flag fly a little bit.
1: Well, let's take some calls and texts on this. And we won't spend a lot of time on it because I don't want to be self-serving. But it was such an odd thing that popped up. And I thought, man, am I wrong for considering this?
2: What is your take on it?
1: I just want to do it because most of the financial responsibility in the house is me.
2: Sure.
1: So this, to me, would give me some breathing room where I wouldn't feel so suffocated.
2: Now, is this also the type of DJ gig you would prefer to do? Not saying you don't prefer to do weddings, because you do really enjoy doing weddings.
1: This is more relaxed. It's more of just play good music for people.
2: And you're just out there vibing.
1: Until the nighttime, then the nighttime I'd kick it into high gear.
2: You're the nighttime DJ too?
1: It's all day. It's all day for 2 days. That's why it pays so well.
2: Are you going to be like, you know how they always have bands at night from whatever time? Like, are you the band that people are going to come dance to?
1: For a little while, to warm up the people for the band that would be performing that night.
2: Yeah, I don't see any problem behind this. Because what time are you done then? Like 8, 9?
1: Like around, yeah, like 9, 10 o'clock.
2: So you're telling me you get out earlier than a wedding.
1: Yeah.
2: You start a little bit earlier than, what time do you start? Like 10?
1: I don't know those details yet, but.
2: Yeah, dude, I don't think this is a bad idea.
1: Let's just take a couple of calls and texts on this, okay?
2: Deal.
1: Because you and I are two guys talking. It always helps to get a female voice in here. So
2: right.
1: 320-656-9453. What do you think? Would it be wrong to do this? Would it be going behind my wife's back if I didn't tell her? Oh, that sounds terrible. 320-656-9453.
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1: Kind of doing an Am I Wrong this morning, but it's because I have been offered a decent amount of money to DJ an event. It's like a festival, 2 days. The problem is this: it's being put on by an ex-girlfriend of mine, a serious ex-girlfriend of mine, and I feel bad doing this because I don't want to hurt my wife's feelings. But what do you think? Hello?
2: Does your wife know that you used to date this gal?
1: She would if I told her, yeah.
2: No, but I mean, before any of this came up.
1: Yes, she does. She knows about her, because I've only had a few serious relationships, and this is one of them.
2: Okay. Well, you know, if she doesn't have a problem with her now, she shouldn't have a problem with her, you know, just because you're going to do a little work for her.
1: Now, may I ask, are you married?
2: Yes.
1: How would you feel in this same situation?
2: Take the money.
3: That's what I'm saying, dude. Money talks.
1: Take the money and run.
2: Right. Yep.
1: Okay. All right, well, hey, we appreciate the call.
2: Sure.
1: Thank you. All right, we got a lot of texts pouring in on this
3: The texts are rolling in. 321,
1: I'm shocked, actually, about all the texts we're getting.
3: It would be foolish to even consider skipping the opportunity. You're passionate about your about being a professional DJ and would be a great payday. If it were me, my wife wouldn't mind at all. A 701 number saying you need to be a big boy and buck up and talk to your wife about it like a man. If you don't have anything going on with her, it isn't a big deal, but you need to be honest with your wife about why you want to do it, the money, and who is asking you to do it.
1: That's what Kenzie's saying. Kenzie is saying, Kelly, you'd be physically sick if you did not talk to your wife about it, or if you didn't tell your wife. And that's true. I would just be like, I'm a terrible person.
3: Julia is saying this: you're both married, you moved on, you're happy, you're not going to cheat. You're also, this helps your home, it's making a living, she's a client, not an ex.
1: Right.
3: That's the other thing that...
1: If I can be real, I'm surprised she even reached out to me. Because things didn't end well. But it was a long, long time ago, dude.
3: But you're both mature now.
1: That is true.
3: That's the difference. And in the end, tell your wife, let her have a say, but also stand your ground. Because, yeah, that's the case. Kelly also saying this, you have to be honest with her, your wife, but then stand on business.
1: Yeah, stand on business.
3: To be honest, I think you do it regardless if your wife doesn't want you to.
1: Oh, God.
3: Like, I know for a fact.
1: That's just going to be a tough household to come home to, man.
3: Yeah, I know. But at the same time, like, I think your wife would appreciate it.
1: I hope. I hope. And it would be something her and the kids could come to and hang out. And nothing is going to... I have no, like... I don't know.
3: Well,
1: this one's just tough for me, man. You know how I am.
3: No, I get how you are.
1: I overthink everything to just death.
3: You are true, but Keisha's saying don't do it. If you already feel bad, don't.
1: Don't. Yeah. Keisha, that's a good way to look at it.
3: I 100% think you have to do this. Like, there's no way around it.
1: Because you want that free lunch that you know is coming from.
3: Well,
1: me
3: I know I'm going to get a better lunch out of the deal. That's the thing.
1: This time you can have two beers and not just one.
3: Maybe even three, depending on how things shake out.
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0: It's the Kelly Jordan Show Weekend Rewind, powered by Gens Financial on Wild Country 99. Sometimes Kelly finds things interesting that no one else does. We mean absolutely no one. It's time for Maybe It's Just Me.
1: Sometimes it feels good to just crank that music to the maximum when you're in the car. Man, when I was younger and I had the subwoofers in the trunk and everything, even when I'm on the boat now and get the subwoofers humping, man, it sounds good. It feels good, too. Well, science is saying, aside from your hearing, there's actually some health benefits from turning the music up loud like that. Now, we've talked about this before. Now, this is, I don't know if I would call this science or pseudoscience, maybe.
2: Okay.
1: But they say 174 hertz, that's found in music, it can reduce pain and stress. And it's sometimes called the natural anesthetic frequency at 174 hertz.
2: Now, how loud is 174?
1: Well, it's not about loud. It's about frequency. So it's about, is it a high frequency or a low frequency? 174 is like a little bit of a higher bass is what 174 is.
2: So just crank up the bass in your car?
1: Crank up the bass.
2: I do that.
1: 285 hertz believed to promote tissue healing and cellular repair.
2: Really?
1: 396 hertz? It's said to help release fear, guilt, and negative emotions.
2: Okay.
1: 417 hertz. Claim to facilitate change and break negative patterns.
2: Okay.
1: So if you're having just negative thought, blast you some 417 hertz in your car, it's going to take care of it for you.
2: I get it.
1: I know. I've watched, you know me, I watch a lot of wild videos on social media. And some doctors who are like more... they're maybe not like real surgeon kind of doctors.
2: Oh, sure.
1: They think a lot of things like cancers and stuff could be healed through sound waves.
2: I will say this. Like a lot of people will either journal, they go to therapy, whatever it might be.
1: Yeah.
2: My personal favorite form of therapy, get in the car and just drive. Doesn't matter where you're going. Don't have a destination. Just drive.
1: Yep.
2: And put your favorite playlist on loud with the windows down. Yes. I tell you what, you think about your life. You think about everything. And you listen to your music and you're one with it.
1: Yeah.
2: Honestly, I could do that every single day.
1: You see, you didn't need a study to tell you. You already know. You've experienced it in real life.
2: It 100% works. I'm 100% in on this.
1: Now, some of these are pretty high frequencies, like 528 hertz is pretty high, but it's often called the love or miracle tone.
2: Okay.
1: Proponents claim it repairs DNA and promotes healing, one of the most popular frequencies in alternative healing circles.
2: Really?
1: So not alternative music, but you go to an alternative healing circle, it's there.
2: Okay.
1: 963 hertz is sometimes called the God frequency, believed to promote higher consciousness and spiritual connection.
2: Okay. Now, I wish we had an idea of what these hertz are. Like, if there were certain songs that...
1: I mean, I think some of the... I believe... I don't want to get too in the weeds here.
2: No,
1: but
2: that's fine.
1: Like when I'm setting the frequency of my stereo on my boat.
2: Yeah.
1: Like 174 hertz is, that's kind of a high, like I said, it's kind of a high bass. So some of these are super high. Yeah. I don't know how high the human ear can actually hear, but.
2: True.
1: They're just saying that if you turn your music up, it can reduce stress, anxiety, help pain management, improve sleep quality, assist with meditation and relaxation.
2: Shout out to rap music, because growing up, when you turn the bass up in your dumpy car and you turn the treble up a little bit too, just as loud and just feels good.
1: I remember the music taking my breath away in my car. Honest to God, I had two 15-inch earthquake subs in my trunk, and I think 1,000-watt amp on each one of them. And when that bass would hit, it'd move your hair. It was just I was so annoying, dude. I was that guy. I was boom from a mile away.
2: That's too loud. But the regular bass in a car, where you could still hear the music, but the bass still vibrates and you see the rearview mirror shake.
1: Yeah,
2: that's
1: man.
2: Like the perfect bass.
1: Because it's healing you.
2: Oh, it's awesome.
1: It's giving you a good healing. So now you know, crank up the music. You'll probably feel better when it's all said and done. And science is telling us that.
2: Somebody texting in, Becca, $1 million business idea. Start a sound booth with this, Kelly. Music and healing. What's better?
1: Oh, there you go.
2: $1 million idea.
1: You walk in, how many hertz? What hertz you want?
2: Ooh.
1: I set it to 471 hertz and you find love as soon as you get out.
2: It all hurts. Give me the best one.
1: Oh! Anyway, maybe you didn't find this one interesting. I really did, because I find stuff like this to be kind of cool, because I've said before, there's a lot going on in this world that they don't want us to know about.
2: Mm-hmm.
1: And this is one of those things, in my humble opinion. I don't want to get too weird on you here. But if you didn't like it, I totally get it. It used to hurt my feelings. Now I don't even think twice about it.
2: Yeah,
1: but I'll have another one for you tomorrow. That's a guarantee. And I might be the only one who likes that one too. And so fine. Maybe it's just me.
0: Wake up. Thanks for spending your mornings with us.
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1: I got caught lying and they let me go. That's what we have today in the HR

0: Files as we are joined by our human resources guy, Brian Zenzen. Brian, this is a good one.
1: All right.
0: So this person lied in their job interview about being a sandblaster. I didn't even know that that was like a profession. I thought that was something you did, but not... I guess if you're in the right place, right time. You're a sandblaster.
1: Yeah.
0: This person lied and said they had years of sandblasting experience. Here's what they said. So I got the job. The day that I started, I told the guy I was working with, hey, listen, I don't have any sandblasting experience. So he taught me everything he knew, and I was doing a fine job. Well, somebody squealed and found out that I lied in my job interview that I had no sandblasting experience, and so they let me go. Do I just have to take my medicine on this one, or should I fight it and say I was doing the job that you hired me to do? I just lied in my interview.
1: Yeah. I mean, if it's a requirement, like a required qualification, if you have to have so many years of this, like, right. I mean, this could be like a, you know, fabrication. They could be putting stuff together, whatever the case is. I mean, yeah, they could let you go just within the first 90 days probationary period. Hey, this guy didn't have the experience that he needed.
0: Well, I think he said he was there 6 months. Maybe I didn't read that part.
1: Whoa.
0: He was there 6 months working just fine. And then it got around that he lied in his interview. And they let him go. I wonder if there's something else at play here.
2: I mean, yeah. I wonder if it's a safety thing.
0: Could be.
2: Like you were saying, like the certifications.
1: I mean, there
2: and
1: could be. I mean, I've never. I don't work in the industrial field. I've seen a sandblaster. I don't know if there's some sort of certification that you. Can't believe there would be to work on that. It's
2: right.
1: You blast it with material, takes the finish off.
0: Yeah.
1: But yeah, 6 months in, that seems crazy.
0: That's what I thought. I was like, that's. I mean, you're in there. You got friends at work. You're going to happy hours with people.
2: Yeah, you're doing it. Is there a possibility, say, Kelly and I were to take a job within the building that you need qualifications for?
1: Yeah.
2: Can we lose that job because we don't have the qualifications? You find out later. Kind of in this same sense, but office style.
0: Like if they made us an engineer.
2: Yeah, like you guys are engineers, and then you come find out we have no clue.
1: If we said you had to have some sort of cybersecurity certificate or like a radio broadcast engineer certificate and you didn't? Well, you'd probably check for those things before you hire somebody.
2: Yeah, you'd hope.
1: For our side, it'd be more like if you had to have, you know, compliance-wise, we have to have this.
2: Yeah.
1: And you don't have it, you're gone.
2: So there's really no way, I guess, technically in an office job unless you don't have the certification. Like, you can get, hypothetically, I could be a CEO. There's no certification
1: school
2: to be a
1: CEO. School of hard knocks, Brian.
2: Yeah,
1: school
2: been going through knocks. It since day one, man.
1: Yeah, yeah.
2: We get it.
0: Look at this text that just came in. I made a tape in my dad's garage when I was offered a radio job off of it. Said I had radio experience.
2: That's fantastic.
0: That shows you how...
1: I listen to the radio.
2: Shows how easy our job is.
0: Well, I mean, really, to get a job in radio, all you do is you intern, you make a tape, and then you... So really, all this guy did was cut out the middle, man. He just said that he had more experience than he did, though.
2: What a guy.
0: That's awesome. Look at this text. I lied about college to get into finance. People are texting in all these lies that I told.
1: Oh, man.
0: I've been good enough. I retired at 55. I guess it ends there. I never had any college training in finance. And is retiring in finance.
2: At 55, too.
0: Damn.
1: Probably did pretty good.
2: Lucky.
1: Probably picked up on some sort of finance accoutrement.
0: Have you caught anybody lying really bad in an interview?
1: Not so much in an interview. We had somebody that actually, it was just kind of weird. Somebody that put on their bio that they were a graduate of this college.
0: Yeah.
1: And then somebody must have had it out for this person. They went on the website and sent an email. Hey, just so you know, this person never graduated from this college. They dropped out when they were a junior. And like,
0: I think all I've maybe done is fudged dates, like maybe to make it look like I was at a place a little bit longer, or maybe that I had a few more responsibilities.
2: That's what I've fudged. I've always just made up responsibilities half the time.
0: Like in charge of booking concerts. I remember putting that up. I'd never booked one concert in my life.
1: They reached out to you and here's your tickets. Yeah, I'm booking.
0: One time I called Bowling for Soup to see if they would perform at a show of ours. And I was like, yep, in charge of booking concerts. That's now a skill I have.
2: I put proficient in Microsoft Office, and I don't know how to use any of it except Word. I do it every single time.
0: That's so good.
2: I'm proficient in it. We'll figure it out.
1: Proficiency levels may vary.
0: Look at that job search tip from Brian Zenzen.
1: There you go.
2: Do you know how to use Excel? I excel in a lot of things. Thank you for asking.
1: Yes, very comfortable.
0: Well, we see you next week.
1: I think I can squeeze you guys in.
0: Awesome.
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98 and Wild Country 99, hanging out with Barry Allen. They're going to be with the Chicks and Tim McGraw, the Pawn Shop Guitar Tour. 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It's Kane Brown now. Hey, it's not-

0: 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Supporting our military isn't something we just do every now and then. It's part of who we are. And this summer, we're saying thank you with a weekend full of live country music at Freedom Fest featuring Scotty McCreery.
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0: Except for this country throwback, of course. We are Wild Country 99.

I saw Travis Tritt. There was a lot of wind going on the stage, and he didn't know if he was going to play. That was maybe about 15 years ago. So, hey, weather-wise, you know, now the Lakes Jam's all done. Of course, the rain held out. We got a little bit of that. Going to have some tomorrow. Going to see some highs in the upper 80s and 90s. So make sure you keep yourself hydrated this coming week. Here's Chase Matthew, requested on Wild.

That's Kid Rock. Man, he loves to get you all wild on stage. It's Wild Country 99. And I remember at Lakes Jam, yeah, we had Kelly Jordan on the stage, and he got a little bit wild up there, too, getting everybody all pumped up. There's some videos on our Facebook page. Go check them out. This guy also loves to be in a mic and get you pumped up. He's going to be coming to Grand Casino Arena August 29th. I'm looking forward to this show. Going to see him for the first time. You got your chance to see him, too. His Live 26 tour. Free tickets. Your chance to get them. WildCountry99.com on our contest page. Here he is now.

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Wild Country 99. Yeah, it's a Sunday. It's kind of one of those chill out days. If you went to festivals over the weekend or the Granite City days in St. Cloud, you're like, a little bit of rain and just kind of a chill out day. That's what it's going to be perfect for. Those requests at 656 Wild, like this from John Morgan. We were young.

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That sounds like a great idea. Sit out in that garage, have the garage door open a little bit, see that rain coming down, a little beer in your hand. Maybe you're on your phone and you just want to do something. Well, you've got a chance to win some cash or some tickets to Amazing Farm Yard in Eden Valley. 15 minutes, I'll tell you about our music survey. Man.

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1: Yeah, coming up in the 90s almost here. 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Sitting around doing nothing today. 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You can do it right now. 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

299 to Barry Allen. Yeah, a lot of stuff starting to come out on the negative side between Bunny XL and Jelly Roll. It's kind of weird. Yeah, she's coming out now saying that she had basically a 10-year prison sentence being married to Jelly. Ouch. It's probably not going to get any better before it gets worse. Here he's now.

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This guy is also coming, Dan and Shay. You can sign up on there as well.

91, Painesville, St. Cloud. 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Country.

Country 99, hanging out with Barry Allen your Sunday here. And if you're looking for something on TV, well, it's not going to be Toy Story 5. Maybe you could watch all the rest of them on Disney Plus. But Disney Plus, they said they're expecting to begin streaming that Toy Story 5 in late September of this year. Taylor Swift with her song on there, I Knew It, I Knew You.

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3: Yeah, pretty much every day. 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
3: 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And it's not just selling ads. 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
3: Plus benefits and an employee stock ownership plan. So I actually own part of the company now. It's kind of crazy that I'm making a living at something I've always enjoyed.
2: All right. Are they hiring more people like you?
3: Yep, and they'll actually teach you how to do it, too.
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2: 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It's all country. 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

Wild Country 99, I was just watching some footage from the last Alan Jackson concert that he had last night, and so many artists up there. Yeah, it was funny, though. Taylor Swift had sent a video message to him about his farewell, and a lot of people booed. Yeah, she crossed your line in country music, didn't she? It's George Burns.

That's Gretchen Wilson, Wild Country 99 with Barry Allen. So the party was last night at Lakes Jam and did it very well. Bailey Zimmerman with quite the show. Even taking his shirt off and shooting some cannons of t-shirts with people. Fun guy. I'm glad he made it out there. Here he is now. Chevy Silverado on Wild Country 99. Wow.

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2: Plus benefits and an employee stock ownership plan. So I actually own part of the company now. It's kind of crazy that I'm making a living at something I've always enjoyed.
1: All right. Are they hiring more people like you?
2: Yep, and they'll actually teach you how to do it, too.
1: Search Layton.media for more information.
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It's a request from Morgan Wallen, Wild Country 99, Sunday in Barry Allen. And yeah, we have Freedom Fest coming up. Now that's the next focus on the festivals, the 17th and 18th of July. This guy going to be there on that Saturday. In just about 15 minutes, I'm going to tell you if you're serving, how you can maybe get some tickets. Freedom Fest Military Appreciation Month. I'll tell you in three seconds.

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1: It speaks something to me. 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
0: This is

Yeah, it doesn't happen very easy in a small town. Everybody knows about everything going on. Little town of Little Falls is going to have a big old concert that everybody's going to know about July 17th and 18th, and we're going to be part of it too. Freedom Fest, a Military Appreciation Month going on right now. Scotty McCreary, Lil Cash, even Tyler Farr, Cracker, and a whole lot more. 2-day passes if you've served or have served in the past. WildCountry99.com. 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
5: Got a girl from the south side. Got brazen hair. First time I seen her walk by. And I about fell up on my chair.

kind of a money back road after today and tomorrow. Yeah, Sam Hunt, a Wild Country 99, Barry Allen. Got a little bit of rain tomorrow, as well as a little bit today still going on. Wednesday, too, and Friday and Saturday. So enjoy. It's going to be hot as well. So the humidity coming out. Lainey Wilson and John Mayer, new stuff on Wild.

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0: 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She brings it up most every day. So I bought my wife her own car to talk about. I'm now a very happy man. 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

It's Jamie Johnson at Wild Country 99, and you know, July 4th going to be coming up in just, what, 6 days from now? And there was a little ranking of the best cities for 4th of July celebrations, and Las Vegas came in at number one. I can't imagine in July, though. It's got to be really hot. New York City is a runner-up as well. A couple cities in Texas came in, too, so that's probably the patriotic thing. You're going to be hanging around St. Cloud area. Wilson Park, it's going to be happening on the 4th.

Gainesville, St. Cloud. With the Kelly Jordan Show in the morning and Chris and Chelsea every afternoon.

Jake Owen of Wild Country 99 with Barry Allen. So October 31st, yeah, we announced it. Ella Langley's going to be coming to Grand Casino Arena. And you know what I would say? Probably don't go dressed up as Ella Langley, because every single person's going to be there as Ella Langley. Probably in Riley Green or somebody. Maybe you'll just kind of be yourself and have fun at the concert. Be hers on Wild.

0: 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It's part of who we are. And this summer, we're saying thank you with a weekend full of live country music at Freedom Fest, featuring Scotty McCreary.
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Production down at Wild Country 99. They are going to be your headliner closing out WeFest this year in early August. And make sure you're VIP at wildcountry99.com because we're going to be doing some wild winning weekends. And sure, we're going to have some WeFest tickets coming up. So make sure you all.

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And, you know, freaking Fest Military Appreciation Month. I know that if Toby Keith could be there, he would. But, yeah, he's resting in peace right now. Scotty McCreary, Low Cash, Uncle Cracker, and more. 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

0: 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And this summer, we're saying thank you with a weekend full of live country music at Freedom Fest featuring Scotty McCreary.
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2: Yeah, pretty much every day. And now I work there.
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2: Plus benefits and an employee stock ownership plan. 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It's kind of crazy that I'm making a living at something I've always enjoyed.
1: All right. Are they hiring more people like you?
2: Yep, and they'll actually teach you how to do it, too.
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It's Dustin Lynch of Wild Country 99 with Barry Allen. You know, I'm going to get out of here. I'm going to maybe enjoy a cocktail, sitting around, watching a little bit of rain come down. That's just what I do. And if there's no rain, that's all right. I'll probably sit in my garage as well. Allie's coming up. She's got more fun stuff in your music request at 656 Wild. John Morgan now. We were young.

Chris and Chelsea every afternoon.

on Wild Country 99. Hey, it's Allie. Happy Sunday to you. How's it going? Did you get any rain today? Yeah, I woke up to some a little bit earlier and throughout the day a little bit here and there. But, you know, we're so Midwesterners. We need it. And it's June in Minnesota. So we're going to get a little bit of that. Coming up in this hour, I want to talk about one of my favorite things to do, which is snacking. Are you a snacker? We're going to find out. Hardy is on

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I really like that song. Do you? 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

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It's Allie, and we're talking about snacking. Are you a snacker? I am. I'm a huge snacker, otherwise known as a grazer. Apparently, 79% of Americans consider themselves snackers, which means only 21% of us think that we're meal people. What are you? Are you a snacker or are you a meal person? 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I want to know if I'm unusual. I am an unusual person, so I totally own that. Jason Aldean, Whiskey Dirty.

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Country 99. We are talking all things snacking, and isn't snacking fun? I mean, come on. 79% of us are snackers. 21% of us say, we're meal people. But here are some of the biggest snacking confessions that we've learned. 53% of us have no shame in eating an entire bag of chips in one sitting. And may I just add that sometimes emotional eating is totally, totally needed. So it can't be overrated. 39% of us have gone entire days without a real meal, just eating snacks. My husband, Barry, gets so frustrated with me because he'll say, if he's gone, "What'd you eat?" And I'll be like, crackers and cheese and veggies, and he just rolls his eyes. So I don't think there's anything wrong with it, but apparently he thinks I need a full meal a little bit more often. How about you? George Bird, rad, rad, rad.

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It's Allie, and welcome to your fabulous weekend. This next artist coming up, he actually used to be a prison guard before his music career took off. He worked at the John Wayne Maximum Security Prison in Huntsville, Texas. Woo-wee! Woo, that's a lot. That's a lot. And guess what? His dad worked there, too. I'm glad that he turned to music because he is so talented. Here's Cody Johnson on

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much too young to feel this damn old. I have a feeling some people that are coming off a Lakes Jam are feeling that Garth Brooks song today. Something tells me. I don't know. Is it worth starting a rumor? I'm wondering if Morgan Wallen is going to be joining Ella Langley on Halloween when she's here for her show. I mean, it would just make sense that he should just fly in, right? And like do the duet with her, but we'll see.

Country 99. That was Josh Turner. And I want to know, have you seen Toy Story 5 yet? I haven't been there yet. Things have been a little bit cray cray with the festivals, and we're moving. And so all that stuff has been going on in the mix. But I have caught up with Toy Story 1 and Toy Story 2. So I want to know, I've heard it's incredible. I heard it's so worth it and that I need to go see it, and I better hurry up and see it. Have you? Let me know. 320-656-WILD. Here's Taylor Swift. I knew it. I knew you on Wild.

0: 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Supporting our military isn't something we just do every now and then. It's part of who we are. And this summer, we're saying thank you with a weekend full of live country music at Freedom Fest featuring Scotty McCreary.
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Gold on Wild Country 99. He was amazing, so amazing at Winstock. And this next artist is going to be at Freedom Fest. He's going to be there with Uncle Cracker, Scotty McCreery. Here's Low Cash, Wrong Hearts on

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